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2: 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We're holding an interest meeting on Saturday, October 10th at 3 p.m. located at 311 East Macon Street in downtown Savannah. 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
2: 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We're holding an interest meeting on Saturday, October 10th at 3 p.m. located at 311 East Macon Street in downtown Savannah. 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
2: Savannah is a city built on artists. 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We're holding an interest meeting on Saturday, October 10th at 3 p.m. located at 311 East Macon Street in downtown Savannah. 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
3: Drawn to the Sea artist Richard J. King will be doing a presentation about his comic featuring the catastrophic boiler explosion of the luxury ship Pulaski in 1838 and the five other works he has authored and illustrated about the ocean at the Ships of the Sea Maritime Museum Sunday, September 27th at 3 p.m. This event is without charge and open to the public.

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3: Savannah is a city built on artists. 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
5: 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We can't wait to see you so that everyone else can hear you. We'll be right back.

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5: Savannah is a city built on artists. 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We're holding an interest meeting on Saturday, October 10th at 3 p.m. located at 311 East Macon Street in downtown Savannah. We can't wait to see you so that everyone else can hear you.

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There's not been enough time. 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
5: 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We can't wait to see you so that everyone else can hear you.

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4: 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If you're interested in it, we're interested in you. We're holding an interest meeting on Saturday, October 10th at 3 p.m. located at 311 East Macon Street in downtown Savannah. We can't wait to see you so that everyone else can hear you.
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0: Savannah is a city built on artists. They come in all shapes and sizes, from graphic designers and tattoo artists to the very person talking to you right now. If you're interested in being one of the many artists working with WRUU, please reach out to us. We're looking for people to help with music curation, writing and recording, media, marketing, music, any of it. If you're interested in it, we're interested in you. We're holding an interest meeting on Saturday, October 10th at 3 p.m., located at 311 East Macon Street in downtown Savannah. We can't wait to see you so that everyone else can hear you.
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And what have you got without routine? You peel the skin of a tangerine, and inside it you see an eight ball, and it just turns and winks.

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0: Savannah is a city built on artists. They come in all shapes and sizes, from graphic designers and tattoo artists to the very person talking to you right now. If you're interested in being one of the many artists working with WRUU, please reach out to us. We're looking for people to help with music curation, writing and recording, media, marketing, music, any of it. 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We're holding an interest meeting on Saturday, October 10th at 3 p.m., located at 311 East Macon Street in downtown Savannah. We can't wait to see you so that everyone else can hear you.
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0: So, given the new year, I thought that instead we would talk about a topic very close to the Savannah community. Instead of talking about a specific behavior or a specific problem people are having with their dogs, I mean, we've spent a year now of talking about those types of things. I wanted to talk about something that made headlines, and that people get passionate about. And for those of you that don't follow social media or maybe aren't aware of what happened, the topic we're kind of talking about today is animal welfare, specifically tethering. And so what had happened was a dog in a nutshell, and I'm not going to give out names because I don't think that helps what we're talking about today. So I'm just going to keep everything anonymous. However, you can find everything online. These articles I'm going to reference are from WSAV3. Actually, I think they're the ones I have all my articles from at the moment, just by chance, honestly, of me just trying to bring up all the information. But it started with a Facebook post. Somebody had found a dog, and the dog was tethered in a way that the rope was not just around the dog's neck, but it was almost tethered like a harness. Dog was extremely skinny. You could see all of the ribs, the spine. You could see the hip bones. Dog got out. Someone found the dog, very concerned. They brought it over to a vet office that takes in lost animals. Long story short, the dog was returned to the owner, and people were extremely upset about this, right? I do not blame them for 1 minute about being upset about this, but the reason given, as quoted by Dr. Jake Harper, who is the director of Chatham County Animal Services and a veterinarian, they spoke with the dog's owner, and the owner was able to provide records that supported the statement that the dog was being currently treated for multiple health issues. Dr. Harper is quoted as saying, after reviewing the facts and speaking with their veterinarian, it has been determined that this is not a case of neglect. The dog has been and continues to undergo treatment for a medical condition which has caused her to be unable to maintain weight. The owners took her to their veterinarian this morning for continued treatment. There's nothing that states about the dog being tethered, if it's a common thing, anything like that. But that is, in a nutshell, what happened and how it was handled. Now, if you then read the Facebook comments on this article, people are very, very upset about the citation issue. Why was the dog not cited? Or I'm sorry, the dog. Why was the owner not cited for tethering the dog, even though it's illegal in Chatham County? Why was it tethered if it's undergoing medical? Oh, what's the word? Medical treatment. I don't know why I couldn't think of treatment. Some people coming to defense saying that their dog was also extremely skinny and they were scared to bring the dog out in public, things like that. And this is kind of where I want to focus because as a trainer, I believe that a large part of what I do is teaching, right? I can, teach a dog to do 100 things, but it's not about teaching the dog, it's about teaching the owner, and it's about helping the owner reach their goals, right? And so I love to read the comment section of things because the comment section gives you an idea of what people are thinking, right? Not just how they feel, because animal welfare is something everyone is passionate about. I don't think you'll ever meet somebody, a normal person, who truly believes it's okay to mistreat an animal, right? Normally, if that happens, we're like, oh, we might want to be careful, this person, we might want to report on, that's not normal. Even though there are people that think like that, it's not normal. The average person does not believe an animal should ever be treated in a cruel way. And so, one of the things I want to address is, and I'm trying to bring it up real quick. I told you I had a lot of notes on this because there were so many articles. But one of the things I found interesting is first, I want to address the whole why was nothing done about the dog being tethered? And while I don't want to talk about that entirely on the show, I want to shed some light, maybe. I will say I have worked with animal services. I have gone over there and done presentations to help them with animal behavior, to help work with the dogs in the shelter, help make them more things like that. So I do know them over there. And one of the things, there's actually going to be a meeting on Tuesday at 7 p.m. that is open to the public, where they're going to talk about some changes they want to make to the ordinances in Chatham County. And it's all for the better. I'm actually totally for this. But one of the pieces I want to acknowledge here, the county is hoping to change the way abuse and neglect are handled. Right now, only police officers have the authority to cite offenders. And I think right there is the issue. And Dr. Harper's quoted as saying, sometimes neglect and cruelty may not progress to the need to arrest people. It may just be simply, hey, we take the dog and we address this in a court of law, said Dr. Harper. It actually streamlines that process a little bit. And so if we have an animal control, this is how I'm interpreting this. If we have an animal control officer go out and see this dog tethered, the animal control officer cannot actually do anything about it. The only thing the animal control officer do is document everything and then forward it to see if the police are going to do anything about it. Do they have enough to go through with citing the person, taking them to court, whatever it is? And so one of the changes they want to make is allowing animal control officers to do that, which I think would be a huge help in this, right? And I don't think the community knows that. That's, I certainly didn't know about that until this morning, actually, when I was really looking into it. And that's when I discovered that apparently the police can only do that. And I was like, oh, well, isn't that interesting how people are constantly calling animal control for things, yet the police seem to have all the power to be able to do anything about it. And so for those that were wondering why nothing was done, that's the best thing I can see, is that it's not necessarily animal control that couldn't do anything about it. It never went beyond what animal control recorded and reported. So the next question is, now people are concerned about the dog. What do we do to help this dog? And here's where I want to talk about this. Here's where I want this to go. Again, going back to the concept of being a teacher, I truly believe in order to be a good teacher, you have to understand where your students are coming from. You can't just say, you have to do X, Y, and Z, because I don't know what that student may be thinking. I don't know what they're passionate about. I don't know what their life is like. I don't know how this might impact that. And all of that comes into play, right, on making that person successful. And this is true even in school, right, with teachers. If I have a student who is not, getting enough sleep, and they come into school and they're struggling, it doesn't matter that you are giving them homework and that you are writing everything up on the board and you're making them take notes, because they're going home and they're not able to continue what you're doing and they're not able to progress forward, right? So then that's an issue we have to address separately. The same way, if I have an owner say, my dog won't stop jumping on people, and I say, okay, great, easy, right? Teaching a dog not to jump is one of the easiest things to teach a dog not to do. But then I have the owner go, well, no, I love when my dog greets me when I come home. Boom. There's my problem. This isn't a dog problem. It's not about teaching the dog not to jump. It's now turned into, I need to teach the owner something else. I need to get the owner to say, you know what? I love when my dog greets me. How about they greet you with a toy? How about your dog greets you with some spinning, right? What else will you accept as the dog greeting you? Because if I can't make the owner feel like their dog is greeting them in a way that's not jumping, they're going to allow the jumping to happen. And then it doesn't matter anymore, right? It doesn't matter that I taught the dog not to jump, because the owner's going to allow it to happen and the behavior is going to continue. And then no one wins, right? So when we're talking about tethering, right, we're talking about specifically, the exact definition of tethering. refers to the practice of fastening a dog to a stationary object and leaving them unattended. The term chaining tends to refer to situations where thick, heavy chains are used. So tethering usually refers to partial restraint on a rope, a lighter chain, a pulley. It doesn't refer to the animal being walked on a leash or cases of being supervised, temporary tethering while an owner is present, right? So, for example, if you go camping and you tether your dog, but you're present, right? I'm only tethering the dog because I'm out in the middle of the woods, or I'm in my front yard and I'm doing yard work and I have my dog tethered. That's not what we're talking about. We're talking about leaving the dog unattended. So we say, okay, this person tethered their dog outside. Dog is severely malnourished. It's going through medical treatment for something. And everyone's concerned about taking the dog away. Everyone's concerned about getting the dog into a home where they'll be taken care of. But I am actually a little curious of what happened. Why did that owner feel that? Because the thing I actually noticed is they didn't tether the dog around the neck, right? They tethered the dog around the body, which to me takes effort to do, right? They simply did not just tether the dog and leave it outside. What happened that they left the dog tethered? How long was that dog even tethered? Maybe the dog made an entire mess of something. Who knows? And they simply tethered the dog outside to clean the mess, turn around, dog somehow got out because maybe they didn't, secure the tether. I don't know. And I'm not trying to say that I'm okay with what the guy did, or girl, whoever tethered the dog. My point being, there's more to this story that we're not focusing on because we're so focused on the welfare of the dog that, yes, they take that. Okay, so let's say that what everyone wants to happen happens and the dog is removed from the home. What happens when those people then adopt another dog, right? It's not always about the dog. It's about the root. It's about the person, the one making the decisions, the one actually doing the behavior, the one allowing the behavior to happen. That's where I want to focus. And when it comes to animal welfare, a lot of times it really is just informing people. That's all it is. I can't tell you how many people I have changed just by giving them information. And that's it. Right? Problem solved. Because they just didn't know. Right? Or the information never came from a reliable source. And now I'm giving them that reliable information and they had no idea. And then they feel terrible. I've had those moments. I've had those moments where I take my dog to the vet and I feel like the worst owner in the world. Because, you know, my dog's tail almost froze. I didn't know that wet tail was a thing. I didn't know that, you know, being half whippet, she'd have to wear a coat in the snow, right? I just thought a dog is playing in the snow. You know, what's the word? You know, I'm watching them. I'm not leaving her out there for hours. She was out there for 30 minutes, came inside. Next thing you know, we've got an issue. Right? That's Phoenix, by the way, that I'm referring to, who now has to wear a coat every time we are out in the cold. I remember bringing her into the vet and just feeling like the worst person ever, right? And in that moment, the vet just simply didn't make me feel bad about it, informed me of this condition. And I said, great, let me get a coat. Let me do what I can to change that. Now, the people who aren't willing to change, those are the people that we then turn around and say, okay, maybe you shouldn't own a dog, right? If you're not going to provide the animal with the basic needs and the basic comforts, then you shouldn't own an animal. But I cannot change. I cannot turn around on one hand and say all these animals need homes. I need to find homes for all these animals and then turn around and say half these homes are not good enough because I'm not willing to provide the information to make those people successful. The only way we can be successful is as a community. We are successful, right? It's not about whether I am successful with the dogs in my home. I want my neighbor to be successful. I want the person across the street to be successful because then all the dogs are successful, right? So I think the power of education is really underappreciated, specifically in Chatham County, right? When I look at the amount of materials supplied to people. For example, I actually used to provide free, before I did this radio show, I actually provided free seminars every month on behavior. The first one I did was about animal, was just about behavior, reading body language. And I mean, the place was packed and we talked about it. And most of the people that showed up wanted to know how to work with their dog. They really didn't care about the body language. They were looking for help with their dog, which I tried to provide the best I could, you know, but I don't have the dog in front of me. I can't, you know. And for the next 3 or 4 seminars, which I did a variety of, right? I did another one on multiple dog households, how to make sure all the dogs are getting along and working well together, training multiple dogs. I did another one on dogs and children. I did all sorts, and it dwindled. And by the fourth one, I only had one person show up. This was to a free event, a free thing of information, because people don't know that they need the information. They don't know that what they're doing is wrong, and they're not taking it upon themselves to go get that information, right? That's what I took from that. So then when I decided to nix that, and the idea of having a radio show became a thing, I was like, let's do it, because I'm all about providing that information. I want everyone to succeed. I don't want people to have their animals taken from them. I also don't want to see animals tethered outside, right? I want to see a compromise made where both can be happy and successful, right? So again, I'm in no way am I saying that, you know, this guy needs a second chance. Or that. I'm just saying I want more information. Because again, if I were to ask right now all the people that, you know, are against tethering, why is tethering bad? I will get all the answers in the world. But if I then say, but why do people tether their dogs? I'm going to get a very different answer, right? I'm going to get a very different vibe. People are not going to answer that the same way, because most people don't care about the why. They just want something done about it, right? But the why is how we make change, right? And so we have this whole thing blow up. Right. I mean, people from all over the East Coast knew about this situation and were all following Chatham County to a T on how they were going to handle it. And yes, it is up to Chatham County to address these issues. It's up to them to make sure that this person was cited because they did tether their dog and it was illegal. Right. I'm not saying the person should, you know, not be cited for it. I do actually think they should be cited for it the same way. If I break the law, it doesn't matter if I knew it or not. I still broke the law, right? That's part of your job as a citizen, is to understand the laws and the ordinances of the county you live in. And so, you know, by all means, I do. But I also think that, again, did we truly address the problem? Can we guarantee this dog won't be tethered again? No, now we just have somebody who's got, you know, a mob mentality after them, and they're probably not going to seek help. If they are struggling, if they can't afford medical, whatever the issue may be, they're not going to seek help now. And to me, that's way worse, because now no one can help that dog. That is what I took away from this whole thing, was we had some people defend the person, right? We had a majority of the people talk about what a terrible person they are. And now we've got somebody who's probably just going to hide away in their home with their dog, not walk them, not do anything to help with the dog's condition behaviorally, right? So we're going to have a dog that sits inside all day now. And it's because everyone wanted to jump to the biggest thing of remove the dog. Okay, well, the dog goes to the shelter. Who's going to adopt that dog? Does the dog have a new owner lined up? Or is that dog with that medical condition now going to sit, right? So again, it's this this web effect, right? This spiral effect of we can help this dog, right, by removing it from the home. But ultimately, what does that do to help the next dog? What does that do to help the next person that tries to do this, right? Because working in the shelter environment, you learn to keep your mouth shut on a lot of things, right? I have had a lot of clients who I do not agree with. I do not agree with the way they want to handle the dog. I don't even agree with the way they're speaking about the dog, right? And in the moment where I want to get mad about it and I want to get upset about it, I have to turn around and say, there's a reason they're thinking this way. There's a reason they're talking like this. Why? Oh, well, it's because it's what my father always did. Okay, great. Well, let's talk about why that's not the same as what's going on now. And suddenly they've changed, right? Because instead of responding with the emotion of, you are a terrible owner, and I don't think you should own a dog because X, Y, and Z, I was like, there's more going on here. There's a bigger picture. What is going on? Because that person is going to continue to own dogs. And I want to make sure all the dogs they own have the greatest life possible. Right? But you have to kind of remove yourself for a minute. And that's something that I don't think everybody can do. So, real quick, let's talk about why tethering is bad, right? Because there may be some people listening who, honestly, at this point, may have even turned off the radio, because obviously I've made it clear I do not think tethering is okay. But for those who may be listening because they're curious where this is going, again, why is it a bad thing? And there's a couple things. One, dogs are very social animals. Intensive confinement can really damage their psychological well-being. And some people say, well, the dog is not confined, right? There's a lot of stimulation outside. There's other dogs walking by and other cats, and right? Yes, but if I put you in a room with a window and I never let you leave that room, you would not agree that you were not confined. You would say, I was confined to this room. I couldn't leave. I had no freedom to do anything, right? The animal has no freedom. And what happens is the dog can become neurotic. The dog can become anxious. The dog starts to display compulsive behaviors. A lot of dogs that have been tethered a lot actually spin in circles. They run the length of the chain. It takes a serious toll on them in that respect. They can become aggressive because they're frustrated, right? They can't get to something. They want to say hi to this other dog. They can't. They become aggressive. They want to say hi to somebody, but 18 people walked by without acknowledging them. Now they become aggressive about it because frustration leads to anger, and that leads to aggression. It's also common for tethered dogs to have a lot of physical ailments. Right? Their necks become raw and sore. There's a lot of pressure put on the collar when a dog is tethered. They're vulnerable to the environment, right? So we have red ants, right? So all you need is one red ant hill to pop up. Mosquitoes, other animals that bite, harassment by other people or dogs. I've seen it. And there was actually a dog that, I wouldn't say the dog was tethered, because that dog, it was a husky in my neighborhood that was left out in the front yard, and it would be tethered, but the owners were usually coming and going. Like, the kids would be outside, they'd go inside for like 10 minutes. I wouldn't consider the dog tethered, because I know those owners were never just leaving the dog out there unattended. It was just the dog loved to hang out outside, and this was the chillest dog ever. And I would see kids harass the dog. I would see kids try to get the dog to come to them, and by some magical grace, this dog never responded, but I had to yell at kids a few times because they would harass that dog. They could get tangled, right? The dog's running. They could get tangled. They could break a leg that way. They could strangle themselves. I mean, again, because no one's watching these dogs, right? And that's a problem. Tethered dogs may not have irregular feedings. Right? The food bowl gets thrown out there. How much is out there? Are they eating it all? Is another animal eating it all? If water bowl gets knocked over, now they don't have water. Extreme temperatures, right? Again, going back to the environmental issue, now you have rain, snowstorms, not really in Savannah, but in other areas, you definitely have that. Does the dog have access to shelter? And if they do have access to shelter, is it enough? Right? The heat, right? Especially in Savannah, again, going back to that water issue. If they walk the wrong way and step on that bowl, now they have no water. And then because they are confined, they're going to the bathroom in the same space they're living. Right? A tethered dog really isn't given much affection. Right? So they tend to be ignored. Right? And that leads to a whole nother stem of behavioral problems. So it doesn't really matter if you tether a dog all day long and then bring the dog inside. Right? Because there's still so much going on during the day that the owner is not there for, that the owner is not addressing. Right? And so you can still have behaviors happen out when they're tethered that you cannot deal with when they come inside. And so, again, it's really easy for some people to say, well, I've tethered my dog and I've never had an issue. Then you are the luckiest person, or your dog does have an issue and you just don't view it as an issue. Right? I mean, that's entirely possible. If you're not there, how do you know that the dog is being well behaved? How do you know that the dog isn't barking at other people? How do you know that your dog isn't acting aggressively when tethered? You come home, the dog goes back to being normal, and your dog's a serious bite risk to the public. Right? That's an issue most people don't think of. Right? That your dog is a bite risk, because if someone were to come up and try to help the dog or try to pet them or do something, that's a serious issue. Right? So, again, in no way do I agree with tethering, but I think there's a bigger picture we need to address, which we're going to do as soon as we come back from this short break. 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
0: So we're talking about tethering, specifically in regards to a story that happened here in Chatham County. And what can be done as a community? Because, again, it's illegal, and there's still not a lot being done. The same way, it's illegal to speed, and people still do it. It's illegal to text and drive, and people still do it. And so what do people do about that? There are signs all over, right? I saw one driving to visit family for Christmas that said, Santa knows when you are speeding, right? That certainly made me check my speedometer, right, and question it. There's a sign on 21 that tells you the live update of how many deaths have occurred in Georgia due to roadway issues, right? Speeding, texting and driving, not paying attention, things like that, right? So there are other ways to combat things other than make it illegal. But we talked about tethering, why it's bad, all that. But why do people tether their dogs? And this is where I think the true behavior, if we're going to talk about behavior modification, this is where true behavior modification happens, because I need to change someone's mindset. And that is not always easy, right? You as a person, right? You as an individual, come up with your view, right? Whether it's politics, whether it's morally, religious, it doesn't matter what the topic is, but you come up with your view on something based on familial impact, right? So a lot of people, growing up experienced things, saw their parents struggle with things, and that can impact it. Your own individual interactions, right? So the different things you come across, right? The different things that have happened to you that might impact that. It's all individualized, right? What makes us react a certain way to different things. So when it comes to why people tether their dogs, I think this is right here, the block that we need to focus on. Because if I can then limit that, if I could say, okay, well, if this is why people are tethering their dogs and I give them an alternative, the tethering never happens. I don't have to enforce the illegal tethering. We don't have to worry about any of that, right? Because we address this issue. And we know that in Georgia, especially, tethering is a huge issue. Heartworms are a huge issue as a result, right? I mean, it's this whole trickle-down effect, really. So why do people tether their dogs? One could be because the dog is an escapee, right? And the owner can't seem to confine the dog in a successful way, right? For example, there are dogs that have anxiety in crates. They destroy the crate. The owner says, fine, I'll leave you out. They leave the dog out. The dog destroys the house. They say, fine, I'll put you in the backyard. That lasts for a while until the dog digs its way out. You then fill the hole. Well, now the dog starts scaling the fence. Okay, well, now we have to tether the dog, right? Does that mean the owner doesn't love their dog? No, they're probably frustrated, right? As someone who owns a dog with separation anxiety, I understand that frustration of my house is being destroyed and I can't confine my dog. And just because I had the money to replace all the things that my dog destroyed doesn't mean everyone else does. Right. And so then that makes that frustration even higher for the human involved. Right. A lot of times, actually why you'll see dogs on heavier chains is because they were actually chewing through the rope. They were chewing through those things. And so now the owner's like, OK, well, I'm just going to have you use a heavy chain. That way you can't chew through that. Right. Again, is that someone that should have their dog taken away from them? No, that's somebody who's at their wit's end and doesn't know what to do. That's why surrender intervention is so important, right? Because that is, in my book, a relatively easy fix. We can work on that, right? We can work on safely confining the dog, but that person's not asking for help, right? So having people understand different ways to confine your dog when you're not at work, right, I think is a huge thing. Number two, I would say the number two reason I think people tether their dogs would be because that the dog is, again, being destructive in the house for whatever reason, or they're just being psychotic, right? The dog just has a lot of energy, and so they tether the dog outside so the dog doesn't beg at the back door to come back in, yada, yada, and they can just leave the dog outside, right? Standard training. And people just don't know how to handle it. And so they don't want to do it. The dog keeps knocking the kid over. The dog keeps stealing things. The dog keeps jumping up on things. Just tether them outside, right? Again, does that mean they don't love their dog? No, not at all. That is, again, somebody who is frustrated and doesn't know what to do. And again, common sense says to ask for help, but we have to remember there is a stigma around owning dogs that, I've owned dogs my whole life. This dog is just not like those dogs, right? Or I've owned dogs my whole life and I've never had to do anything but X, Y, and Z, and now X, Y, and Z isn't working, right? This is how people think. Right. I mean, I will admit I was taught when I was younger that when a dog has an accident in the house, you put their face in it, smack them on the nose, and you put them on a chain outside. Now, did that dog get housebroken very quickly? Nope. Right. And knowing what I know now, obviously, I'm like, oh, my gosh, I can't believe I did that. But I'm 28 and that was back when I was in middle school. So that wasn't even that long ago. Right. So someone owning a dog now, their previous dog. That's how far back we're talking, right? They treated their previous dog that way and they don't understand, because it worked out just fine, why it's any different now, right? And so they're not asking for help because they don't they think what they're doing is normal, right? This is just how you deal with a dog like this. The idea of going to an obedience class, right? While it's something that's becoming more and more, right? I have a lot of people that would reach out for classes because they wanted to get ahead of the issue. There's still a lot of people who don't get help until the problem is already there, right? Because that's just what you do. That's the norm right now. And that's why we're trying to change it. Right, that's why we're trying to make obedience classes just something that's part of helping the animal adjust to a new home. Right, it's not something you wait for something to happen for. It's something you do now because it pays off in the end. Right, and that's where that whole push comes from of trying to get trainers more and more involved in those types of things. Another reason is the landlord. Right, they may not allow the pet owner to install a fence. Right? The landlord may not allow the dog to be inside the house. And so someone doesn't want to give up their dog. And so they feel that this is a better alternative to giving up their dog. Because let's be real, if someone moves, right, and they give up the dog, everyone jumps down their throat about what a terrible person they are and trying to find a place to live that allows dogs. And it is not always easy. It's not always affordable. Right, just because the place is dog friendly doesn't mean people can afford the $500-$700 fee, right? Which then people say, oh, well, then you shouldn't. But life happens. Okay, again, I am a huge animal welfare advocate, 100%. Right, that is one of my biggest passions. But I also understand that human life happens, and I say human life because I think dog life is a little bit of a different. You know, again, humans and dogs are not the same, even if we want to anthropomorphize them and view them that way. They're not. And human life happens, and someone loses a job. And now what do you do? Because if they give up that dog, we demonize them. And if they find a place that will allow them to keep the dog, but they can't modify, they can't, so they do what they can, we still demonize them. And it's a lose-lose, and we have to stop that, right? Because it doesn't help anybody. It just makes them feel terrible. And now that, again, that's someone who's not going to reach out for help when they need it. So that is actually a quite common issue of the dog needs to be outside, even if the dog is allowed inside, but they still can't fence in the yard or anything, right? Or let's say the fence is broken, right? And they can't afford to fix the fence, or they're waiting for the landlord to fix the fence, and the landlord's taken 6 months to do it. And now they have to tether the dog, right? They don't feel like there's any other option but to tether the dog. The person just may not realize tethering's a bad thing, right? They may have a family that has always tethered dogs, and they don't know any different, right? There's nothing wrong with it. They've never seen anything bad happen. I mean, that's one of the biggest arguments you hear when you debate someone about anything, that, oh, well, nothing like that's ever happened to me. Well, phenomenal, right? There was a flexi leash debate, which we'll talk about that on a whole other show. You know, but one of the things people were showing pictures, I myself had been injured by a flexi as a child and still have the scar on my calf from it. But there's always someone who goes, well, that never happened to me. Okay, well, good. I'm glad that that never happened to you, but it still happens. Right. So, again, it's, you know, people thinking that it's just normal, that that's, you know, nothing to even be worried about. And then the last reason I think people will tether their dogs is to try and protect them, right? They don't want the dog to escape the yard. They don't want the dog to run to the chain link fence and potentially bite the child next door who's sticking their fingers through the fence. Who's, I mean, you know, because as soon as your dog does something, it's blown out of proportion. It becomes this huge thing. Right. And so that fear of the dog being allowed to, you know, stick their nose under and interact with another dog, they say, you know what, I'm just going to tether it and I'm going to protect my dog that way. Right. That's entirely. I mean, I've had people who they do that. And then I tell them, you know, that they sell for chain link fences, the green strips, you can slide through them. And they're like, oh, that's, I didn't even know that was a thing. Right? Or sometimes the idea of just blocking it off, just put something up so they can't, you know, tell your neighbors, say, hey, you know, just to let you know, I'm putting this up just because I'm trying to confine my dog a little more. Right? That's it. Problem solved. But sometimes people don't think outside the box like that. Right? And so sometimes it's something that we just have to think about, you know, how we're dealing with those things. So what can we do to help in the community, right? Here's where I want to end. Here's where I want this note to end. Because again, we addressed a lot of things, but is change really going to happen? First, find out, and again, I'm doing this for all the states that listen to the show. Does your community have a law regulating tethering? Again, Chatham County does, right? Which we know that they are still working on, because that is something that animal control wants to have more control over. So speak out, right? You know, work with officials to help that. Instead of shunning animal control, support them, right? Help them get that passed so they can do something about it, right? So that way they can have that chance to start fining people and hopefully create revenue, which will then help them support the animals in their care, which would lower euthanasia rates, which, and the cycle would help and make it better, right? You know, again, making sure that they, you know, if it does get passed and they do have the ability to find people, then make sure it's being reported, right? Take pictures, right? They need evidence. You can't just call and say this dog is being tethered. They show up and the dog is hanging out inside on the couch. Well, yeah, okay. Well, they have no proof, right? Take a picture, report it, right? Make sure that you have that to say, look, I'm not kidding. This is what the dog is doing. You know, you can request a wellness check on a specific animal if you're concerned about, you know, the dog being tethered, because again, at least animal control might be able to find out why, right? And then we can help them, right? We can help those people. Other than that, you know, working with other rescues to help, right? I know I did surrender intervention through the shelter a lot, which was offering free training to people who were seriously struggling. And one of the reasons we were able to do that was because people were donating training equipment. People were donating anti-pull harnesses and things like that. And so we were able to help get these dogs onto things that would help them. And, you know, like, that was a whole thing we had set up, but the community helped support it. And so we were able to provide that the same way PetFix, you know, was able to help with spay and neuters and things like that through donations. And I mean, there's a whole bunch of things that the community, a whole bunch of rescues and organizations that the community can support to then help those people, right? So that way they don't just keep getting fined and the cycle keeps repeating. And then, you know, again, we, as much as people want to rescue the dog that is chained, the problem is if the person gets rid of that dog and says, fine, take it, they're just going to get another. We want to keep dogs in the homes. We don't want to be removing dogs from homes. We don't want to keep saying, you know, you're a terrible owner, this dog needs to be taken from you, because they'll go, fine, I'll get another, right? And then that dog suffers because now its entire world has been upended. We know it's for the better, but the dog doesn't. And now who knows how long before that dog finds a home, right? Is it going into a rescue with a foster, or is it going into a shelter environment? Right? Because I've seen dogs that come from tethering situations go into the shelter environment, and they have an extremely hard time with it. And so if you don't have staff that can handle that, that dog is set up for failure. Right? And then educating. Right? If someone has their dog tethered, ask them, do you need someone to walk your dog during the day? Would that be better? Right? Instead of tethering your dog, if someone came by and let them out, would that be better for you? Boom, your problem might be solved, right? In fact, I actually knew people on when I lived in Idaho that I had little setups with for my dog to have play dates with their dog, because it benefited me too. You're working, right? I'm working different hours. Like, hey, how about, you know, I just take both our dogs out for something and then let them romp around the backyard for 30 minutes. You know, did anyone pay me for it? No, because the payment was my dog getting that interaction as well, right? And that's really all I cared about. So you can come up with, you can talk to these people, right, and find out what's going on. What is the issue? What can you do to help? Again, education is key. Education is how we prevent these problems from happening in the first place. So, that was a, thank you for hanging in there with me, guys. I definitely had to control myself a little because, again, I get very worked up about these things. I get very passionate about it. It's one of the reasons why I'm in this field and why I want to do more. But one person's not enough, right? Take this show, right? And say, hey, you know, if you have someone and you don't have the ability to inform them, tell them, hey, listen to this. Just listen. That's all you have to do, right? Put it on while you're in the car. Play. I mean, all my shows are recorded, right? So they're available on the website at any time. Send them in the direction of anybody that might be able to help them. And sometimes that's all they need. All they need is a name of who can help them. And that's it. Makes all the difference, right? Versus just trying to go through the route to get the dog removed, because that never ends well. In fact, no animal welfare organization is ever going to say that removing the dogs or the cats or whatever animal from the home is the best way to tackle the issue, because it's not. It has been proven it is not. So on that note, thank you guys for joining me. As always, you guys can submit to me topics and questions through my Facebook page, Super Pups Dog Training, or through the WRUU Facebook page. Tune in every Tuesday from 3 to 4 p.m. to hear me talk about those topics and answer those questions. I'm Alicia, and you've been listening to No Barks About It. Talk to you next week.
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Hi guys, I'm your host Alicia, and you're listening to No Barks About It, the only local community radio show where we discuss dogs, training problems you might be experiencing, and other common animal-related issues.

So, given the new year, I thought that instead we would talk about a topic very close to the Savannah community. Instead of talking about a specific behavior or specific problem people are having with their dogs, I mean, we've spent a year now of talking about those types of things. I wanted to talk about something that made headlines, and that people get passionate about. And for those of you that don't follow social media or maybe aren't aware of what happened, the topic we're kind of talking about today is animal welfare, specifically tethering. And so what had happened was a dog in a nutshell, and I'm not going to give out names because I don't think that helps what we're talking about today. So I'm just going to keep everything anonymous. However, you can find everything online. These articles I'm going to reference are from WSAV3,

Right. I do not blame them for 1 minute about being upset about this. But the reason given, as quoted by Dr. Jake Harper, who is the director of Chatham County Animal Services and a veterinarian, they spoke with the dog's owner, and the owner was able to provide records that supported the statement that the dog was being currently treated for multiple health issues. Dr. Harper is quoted as saying, after reviewing the facts and speaking with their veterinarian, it has been determined that this is not a case of neglect. The dog has been and continues to undergo treatment for a medical condition which has caused her to be unable to maintain weight. The owners took her to their veterinarian this morning for continued treatment. There's nothing that states about the dog being tethered, if it's a common thing, anything like that. But that is, in a nutshell, what happened and how it was handled. Now, if you then read the Facebook comments on this article, people are very, very upset about the citation issue. Why was the dog not cited? Why was the owner not cited for tethering the dog, even though it's illegal in Chatham County? Why was it tethered if it's undergoing medical, medical treatment? I don't know why I couldn't think of treatment. Some people coming to defense saying that their dog was also extremely skinny and they were scared to bring the dog out in public, things like that. And this is kind of where I want to focus, because as a trainer, I believe that a large part of what I do is teaching, right? I can, teach a dog to do 100 things, but it's not about teaching the dog. It's about teaching the owner, and it's about helping the owner reach their goals, right? And so I love to read the comment section of things, because the comment section gives you an idea of what people are thinking, right? Not just how they feel, because animal welfare is something everyone is passionate about. I don't think you'll ever meet somebody, a normal person, who truly believes it's okay to mistreat an animal, right? Normally, if that happens, we're like, oh, we might want to be careful, this person, we might want to report on, that's not normal. Even though there are people that think like that, it's not normal. The average person does not believe an animal should ever be treated in a cruel way. And so one of the things I want to address is, and I'm trying to bring it up real quick. I told you I had a lot of notes on this because there were so many articles. But one of the things I found interesting is, first I want to address the whole why was nothing done about the dog being tethered. And while I don't want to talk about that entirely on the show, I want to shed some light, maybe. I will say I have worked with animal services. I have gone over there and done presentations to help them with animal behavior, to help work with the dogs in the shelter, help make them more things like that. So I do know them over there. And one of the things, there's actually going to be a meeting on Tuesday at 7 p.m. that is open to the public, where they're going to talk about some changes they want to make to the ordinances in Chatham County. And it's all for the better. I'm actually totally for this. But one of the pieces I want to acknowledge here, the county is hoping to change the way abuse and neglect are handled. Right now, only police officers have the authority to cite offenders. And I think right there is the issue. And Dr. Harper is quoted as saying, sometimes neglect and cruelty may not progress to the need to arrest people. It may just be simply, hey, we take the dog and we address this in a court of law, said Dr. Harper. It actually streamlines that process a little bit. And so if we have an animal control, this is how I'm interpreting this. If we have an animal control officer go out and see this dog tethered, the animal control officer cannot actually do anything about it. The only thing the animal control officer do is document everything and then forward it to see if the police are going to do anything about it. Do they have enough to go through with citing the person, taking them to court, whatever it is? And so one of the changes they want to make is allowing animal control officers to do that.

0: which I think would be a huge help in this, right? And I don't think the community knows that. That's, I certainly didn't know about that until this morning, actually, when I was really looking into it. And that's when I discovered that apparently the police can only do that. And I was like, oh, well, isn't that interesting how people are constantly calling animal control for things, yet the police seem to have all the power to be able to do anything about it. And so for those that were wondering why nothing was done, that's the best thing I can see, is that it's not necessarily animal control that couldn't do anything about it. It never went beyond what animal control recorded and reported. So the next question is, what, you know, now people are concerned about the dog. What do we do to help this dog? And here's where I want to talk about this. Here's where I want this to go. You know, again, going back to the concept of being a teacher, I truly believe in order to be a good teacher, you have to understand where your students are coming from. You can't just say, you know, you have to do X, Y, and Z, because I don't know what that student may be thinking. I don't know what they're passionate about. I don't know what their life is like. I don't know how this might impact that. And all of that comes into play, right, on making that person successful. And this is true even in school, right, with teachers. If I have a student who is not, you know, getting enough sleep, and they come into school and they're struggling, it doesn't matter that you are giving them homework and that you are writing everything up on the board and you're making them take notes, because they're going home and they're not able to continue what you're doing and they're not able to progress forward, right? So then that's an issue we have to address separately. The same way, if I have an owner say, oh, you know, my dog won't stop jumping on people, and I say, okay, great, easy, right? Teaching a dog not to jump is one of the easiest things to teach a dog not to do. But then I have the owner go, well, no, I love when my dog greets me when I come home. Boom. There's my problem. This isn't a dog problem. It's not about teaching the dog not to jump. It's now turned into, I need to teach the owner something else. I need to get the owner to say, you know what? I love when my dog greets me. How about they greet you with a toy? How about your dog greets you with some spinning, right? What else will you accept as the dog greeting you? Because if I can't make the owner feel like their dog is greeting them in a way that's not jumping, they're going to allow the jumping to happen. And then it doesn't matter anymore, right? It doesn't matter that I taught the dog not to jump, because the owner's going to allow it to happen and the behavior's going to continue. And then no one wins, right? So when we're talking about tethering, right, we're talking about specifically, I'll say, what is the exact definition of tethering refers to the practice of fastening a dog to a stationary object and leaving them unattended. The term chaining tends to refer to situations where thick, heavy chains are used. So tethering usually refers
1: this
0: to...
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We are Savannah Soundings, community radio with Global Soul. It's time here on Road Trip in U-232 on a soggy Saturday morning here in the deep south. So how's everyone doing? I'm doing okay. I was down in Starland last night at the first Friday. We'll talk about that. And we'll talk about going to see Pelican and Russian Circles up in Charleston on Thursday and all sorts of other interesting things. So today's road trip features artists whose band name, last name, or first name starts with the letter P. So that'll be an interesting show. Pete Townsend, Public Enemy, Iggy Pop, Pelican, Paul Weller, who I just picked up his brand spanking shiny new record, live record, yesterday. And then we're going to open up with Paul McCartney and Wings. So I assume it's, or some people would think it would be sacrilege. I was never a huge Beatles fan. And as far as the solo works, the Beatles, some were really good, you know, it's snippets. But I just was never a fan. But, you know, for a period of time there in the 70s, Paul McCartney and Wings, man, they were huge and did put out some good music. So this is from the Wings Over America record, Band on the Run.

0: 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And today that question is, do you want to hear a local man interview mythical creatures such as Frankenstein's monster, the mummy, the Mothman, a vampire who's very old named Count Succula, and other musicians? 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
3: 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We are Savannah Soundings, community radio with Global Soul. It's time here on Road Trip. Paul Westerberg of The Replacements doing Knockin' on Mine from a performance at the Gravel Pit from 1993. Of course, that was on his first solo record. He has become ultra radio silent. Have no idea if he's doing anything whatsoever. Hasn't put out any new music in quite a number of years, which is disappointing for sure. Paul Weller doing The Changing Man from a BBC radio performance in May of 1995 from the excellent At the BBC box set collection. He and his band just released a live record yesterday, culled from his last English tour. I started listening to it yesterday. It's what you expect out of Paul Weller. No real surprises. It's well done. 31 songs, so it's quite an extensive recording, which is cool. So if you're in Paul Weller, X of the Jam, that's a record you want to check out. And then we opened up with Paul McCartney and Wings doing Band on the Run from the Wings Over America double live record from the mid-1970s. So let's get right back in the music. I shy away from playing Pearl Jam on the live show because Eddie Vedder just thinks it's just really cool to swear all the time. And it's troublesome and you know, it's a waste of my time to have to continually edit songs because he doesn't want guys like us here with local or college radio, we're not making money. So, you know, why don't you give us a break and do a live record or some live songs where we can actually play it on the radio without having to jump through hoops. But anyway, this is from their first official live release, although the live in Atlanta after their first record is a semi-official release. It's called, the record is called Live on Two Legs, and the song is Better Man.

0: please join me every Friday here at 12 o'clock p.m. for Parenting Room 101. The show is all about real conversations for real parents. 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
3: 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With Global Soul, it's time here on Road Trip this morning. So that was Iggy Pop doing Lust for Life from a bootleg record I picked up years ago. I don't even know where, called Live in New York City. And then before that, we heard Pelican with Alan Epley on guest vocals from a performance in New York City from 2014 from the B-Sides and Other Rarities record that came out a few years ago. I'm going to see Pelican Thursday night opening up for Russian Circles at the Music Farm in Charleston. Looking forward to that. I've seen Russian Circles, twice. And looking forward to seeing them again. They're quite the band live. Let's just put it that way. Just a really overpowering visual and sonic presentation of music. So anyway, so as we've been working through the joy of the 2026 Rush 50-something tour, I've been accumulating lots of bootleg recordings of their concerts, and some of them are very, very well recorded by people in attendance to the show. So I've been featuring songs from the performance I saw in Chicago in July as part of Road Trip. And once we get through that, then we'll see if we move on to maybe Toronto or LA, which seem to be highlights of the tour. So this song is was on the Hold Your Fire record, and it's the only song that Rush ever did in the studio that had a guest vocalist, of course, Amy Mann of Till Tuesday. So this is Time Stand Still.

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3: 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We are Savannah Soundings, community radio, a global soul. It's time here on Road Trip. Come to the end of the end of that show. Going to go right into U232. So that was Primus doing a live cover version of Closer to the Heart from the their tour they did in 2022, which was a tribute to King's tour, where they did the entire Farewell to King's record live during their show. I went up to Charlotte to see that. It was really, really entertaining. Before that, we heard Power Trip doing the Executioner's Tax from a performance they did in Seattle in 2018. I had a ticket to see them open up for Deaf Heaven in Detroit in 2020, and I did not get to go to that show because why? We got COVID, closed everything down, and then unfortunately the lead singer of Power Trip died of a drug overdose about a year after COVID hit or so. Anyway, that was but Power Trip, those guys were good, man. The two records they put out, man. And then we opened up the set with Rush doing Time Stand Still from the performance that I went and saw in Chicago in July of this year. So we're going to finish off this with some Pete Townsend and some Prong, I think, or maybe Pretenders. I don't know. We'll just see how that goes. Make sure you stick around for U232. Catch you at the top of the hour.

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We are Savannah Soundings, community radio with Global Souls. It's Tom here on the end of road trip and the beginning of U-232. Glad you're all here with me. Prong doing Prove You Wrong from the 100% live record. And then Pete Townsend, Let My Love Open the Door from the Benefit for Maryville Academy from the mid-1980s. So what we got for today, a bunch of long songs. So Rush, Hawkwind, Pink Floyd, FM, and Nectar. That's it. Five songs for the hour. But some really, really good music. So we're going to open up with Singus X1, Book 2 from the Hemispheres record by Rush.

0: 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Because of you, we've been able to engage with the community at events like Juneteenth and Earth Day. 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
1: 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And today that question is, do you want to hear a local man interview mythical creatures such as Frankenstein's monster, the mummy, the Mothman, a vampire who's very old named Count Succula, and other musicians? 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We'll see you there.
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3: 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We are Savannah Soundings, community radio with Global Soul. It's time here on U232. So that was Rush doing Cygnus X1, Book 2, Hemispheres, from the Hemispheres 40th Anniversary Edition that came out a number of years ago. A lot of good live songs on that. I did pick up... So the Bill Nelson's Red Noise live from Leicester, England from 1979 showed up from Germany. I ordered that from a record seller in Germany. I have converted that to MP3s, and we will be featuring that coming up probably starting Monday on Way Left. And I also ordered, so Mike Portnoy of Dream Theater and some other guys did a one-off show in Chicago, Cygnus in the Somethings, and recorded the four songs live. So after much searching through Discogs earlier last week, I did manage to find a copy of that, and that is on its way to me so that we can all enjoy it together. So let's get back into the music. Hawkwind live.

0: Please join me every Friday here at 12 o'clock p.m. for Parenting Room 101. The show is all about real conversations for real parents. I love bringing on guests to talk about the ups and downs of raising kids in today's world, everything from emotional wellness and communication to faith, family, and personal growth. 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
4: 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We are Savannah Soundings, community radio with Global Soul. Of course, I'm Tom here on U232. So that was Hawkwind from the Reading Festival in England, 1986, doing Magnu and Angels of Death. And it's from a really good live anthology called Dream Workers of Time, the BBC recordings, 1985 to 1995. So Hawkwind, they are still kicking around some 50-odd years later. Lemmy and Motorhead came out of Hawkwind. They are an acquired taste for sure with their studio records, Hall of the Mountain Grill, Space Ritual, PXRY5. Those are really good records, but again, they're like the Stoners version of Pink Floyd, right? Just even more spacey. But their live recordings, especially from through the mid-80s till, man, not that long ago, are really, really good, and they're well packaged, well curated. I've picked up a number of them live records from them lately, last few years, and I was not disappointed, that's for sure. So another band that's like finally come to grips with their past, and it started releasing live recordings from the 70s. And really good live recordings, is Pink Floyd. I'm not sure what David Gilmour and Nick Mason are what their goal is. Of course, Richard Wright is dead, and Roger Waters is not welcome in the Pink Floyd world anymore. But they've released some really, really good live recordings. So this next one was a semi-official bootleg for years and years and years, and Pink Floyd finally released it as an official release in conjunction with Record Store Day in 2025. And of course, we're talking about the live from the Los Angeles Sports Arena from April of 1975. So I bought both a vinyl copy which I've never opened. And then I have a CD copy, which I use to convert to MP3s. So anyway, this is from that, and this is Shine On You Crazy Diamond, parts 6 through 9. And, of course, it contains the line, which is the theme for today's music, "You reached for the secret too soon."

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1: 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And if that wasn't already revving your engines, then stick around because we're running an eclectic mix of music like classical, indie, jazz, and much, much more.
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4: 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We are Savannah Soundings, community radio with global soul. It's time here, coming to the end of Road Trip and U-232. So that was Pink Floyd doing Shine On You Crazy Diamond, parts 6 through 9, from the Los Angeles Sports Arena from April of 1975. I would have loved to have seen the Wish You Were Here tour. They were still doing stuff from metal and earlier albums, and you would have got a huge dose of Dark Side of the Moon. We saw them on the Animals tour in 1977 in Chicago at Soldier Field with like 100,000 of our not closest friends. I have seen two pictures of that show, and I'm the one that's like, oh, we're there somewhere on the side. They did all of Animals, all of Wish You Were Here, and did Money and Time as their encore. And when you read interviews with David Gilmour and Roger Waters, that tour, they were so disconnected and unhappy with the trappings of stardom, except for the money and touring, that it drove them to write The Wall and you know, to become just such jaded, terrible rock stars for a long, long time. David Gilmour has become a very beloved and interesting individual in rock and roll. Roger Waters, not so much. So anyway, we're going to finish off with a band out of Toronto called FM, who broke up in the mid-1980s. They reunited briefly in the aughts for a couple live performances that are very, very good. One we're going to play from here. And then they're going to do a show in their hometown coming up this spring, I believe it is. I'll have to go back and look at what the date is. I would definitely like to see FM. And, of course, Ben Mink, who sings and plays electric violin and mandolin for FM, has appeared with Rush live and has appeared with Rush on their record. So, anyway, let's finish that off. Make sure you tune in to Way Left on Monday afternoon, and then you can expect a report from me on next Saturday on the Russian Circles Pelican Show I'm going to see up in Charleston. Everybody be cool out there.

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GROW Initiative and the CWC Alliance is offering Youth Protection Network training on October 3rd from 10 a.m. to 2:30 p.m. at the White Bluff Presbyterian Church, 10 White Bluff Road, Savannah. This interactive training is designed to strengthen knowledge, awareness, and practical skills that help adults and young people better support and protect youth in our community. Participants will receive a $100 stipend for youth training ages 13 to 18. Registration and more information is available at www.thegiga.org.

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We are Savannah Soundings, community radio with Global Soul. 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

I am the very model of a modern Major General. I've information, vegetable, animal, and mineral. I know the kings of England and Dakota fights historical, from Marathon to Waterloo in order categorical. I am very well acquainted too with matters mathematical. I understand equations both simple and quadratical. About polynomial theorem, I am teeming with a lot of news. Ooh, a lot of news. Ah, with many cheerful facts about the square of the hypotenuse.

0: I am very good at integral and differential calculus. I know the scientific names of beings and animalculus. In short, in matters vegetable, animal, and mineral, I am the very model of a modern major general. I know our mythic history, King Arthur's and Sir Caradoc's. Answer hard acrostics, have a pretty taste for paradox. And quote in elegiacs all the crimes of Heliogabalus. In conics, I can floor peculiarities parabolous. I can tell undoubted Raphael some Derrida's and Sophonies. I know the croaking chorus from the frogs of Aristophanes. And I can hum a fugue of which you've heard the music's dinner for. Dinner for. Ha-ha! And whistle all the airs from that infernal nonsense, Pinafore.
1: And whistle all the airs from that infernal nonsense, Pinafore. And whistle all the airs from that infernal nonsense, Pinafore. And whistle all the airs from that infernal nonsense, Pinafore.
0: Then I can write a washing bill in Babylonic uniform and tell you every detail of Caractacus's uniform. In short, in matters vegetable, animal, and mineral, I am the very model of a modern major general. In fact, when I know what is meant by mammalin and ravelin, when I can tell at sight a mouse a rifle from a javelin, when such a phase of sorties and surprises I'm more wary at, and when I know precisely what is meant by commissariat, when I have learned what progress has been made in modern gunnery, when I know more of tactics than a novice in a nunnery, in short, I have a smattering of elemental strategy. Ooh, strategy? Strategy, letter, better. Ah, I have it. You'll say a better major general and never sat at you.
1: You'll say a better major general and never sat at you. You'll say a better major general and never sat at you. You'll say a better major general and never sat at
0: you. For my military knowledge, though I am plucky and adventurous, has only been but down to the beginning of the century, but still in matters vegetable, animal, and mineral, I am the very model of a modern major general.

0: And now that I have introduced myself, I should like to have some idea of what's going on.
1: Oh, Papa.
2: Permit me. I'll explain in two words. We propose to marry your daughters.
0: Dear me.
3: Against our wills, Papa. Against our wills.
0: Oh, but you mustn't do that. May I ask? This is a picturesque uniform, but I'm not familiar with it. What are you?
4: We are all single gentlemen.
0: Yes, I gathered that. Anything else?
4: No, nothing else.
1: Papa, don't believe them. They are pirates. The famous pirates of Penzance.
0: The pirates of Penzance? I have often heard of them.
5: All except this gentleman, who was a pirate once, but who is out of his indentures today, and who means to lead a blameless life evermore.
0: But wait a bit. I object to pirates as sons-in-law.
4: We object to major generals as fathers-in-law. But we waive that point. We do not press it. We look over it.
0: Ah, an idea. And do you mean to say that you would deliberately rob me of these, the sole remaining props of my old age, and leave me to go through the remainder of my life unfriended, unprotected? And alone?
4: Well, yes, that's the idea.
0: Tell me, have you ever known what it is to be an orphan?
4: Oh, dash it all! Here we are again.
0: I ask you, have you ever known what it is to be an orphan?
4: Orphan?
0: Yes, orphan. Have you ever known what it is to be one?
4: I say orphan.
3: Orphan! Orphan! Orphan!
0: I don't think we quite understand one another. When you said orphan, did you mean orphan a person who has lost his parents, or orphan frequently?
4: I beg pardon, I see what you mean. Frequently.
0: You said orphan frequently.
4: No, only once.
0: Exactly. You said orphan frequently only once.

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We are Savannah Soundings, community radio with Global Soul. As part of the Telfair Museum's hashtag Art912 gallery program, the Jepson Center is hosting an exhibition of the artwork of artist and Savannah native Julia Roland, entitled A Seat at the Table, from January 9th through December 6th, 2026. The selection of Roland signifies the continuing demonstration of the Telfair's ongoing commitment to supporting Savannah's artistic talent. More information is available at telfair.org. Sonia Young James is the Art Southeast September On View Artist in Residence from September 10th to October 2nd at Art Southeast, 2301 Bull Street, Savannah. Her artistic practice involves weaving and textile work. During her residency, James plans to continue her work about memory, place, and landscape. More information is available at artsoutheast.org/SoniaYoungJames.

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We are Savannah Soundings, community radio with Global Soul. The Chatham County Health Department will host a drive-through flu shot event at the parking lot of Memorial Stadium at 101 John J. Scott Drive in Savannah on October 30th from 10 a.m. to 1 p.m. No appointment is necessary, and you don't even have to leave your car to get your flu shot. Vaccination will be available for ages 6 months and older, including high-dose vaccine for persons 65 and up. 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

Welcome to Four Centuries of Great Music. I'm your host, Dave Lake. As the name implies, we'll be featuring music from the early 17th century through the music of today that is commonly called classical music. But of course, you must remember that the classical music of today was the popular music of past years. Chopin, Paganini, and Liszt were the rock stars of their day, and everyone could not wait until they could hear the next work by Beethoven. So that is why I'm not using the word classical and calling the show Four Centuries of Great Music. So from now until 5 p.m.

Today on 4 Centuries of Great Music, I'm featuring recent classical music releases for the month of September. We opened with Johannes Brahms' Piano Concerto No. 1 in D minor, Opus 15. It is in three movements, Maestoso, Adagio, and Rondo Allegro non troppo. Here performed by Francesco Piemontesi Piano and the Gewandhaus Orchestra Leipzig, conducted by Manfred Honeck. From the album Brahms Piano Concerto No. 1 and six piano pieces, Opus 118.

0: You've been listening to a performance of Johannes Brahms' Piano Concerto No. 1 in D minor, Opus 15, as performed by Francesco Piemontesi Piano with Gewandhaus Orchestra Leipzig, Manfred Honeck conducting. From the album Brahms' Piano Concerto No. 1 and 6 Piano Pieces, Opus 118.
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0: 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The exhibit Color Box opens on Friday, October 9th at Location Gallery, 251 Bull Street, Savannah. The opening reception is from 6 to 8 p.m. Color Box is a vibrant group show featuring LGBTQ plus artists, including David Farner, Max Feist, Jazz Howlington, Bill Pagano, Melody, and more. 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More information is at locationgallery.net. Those who are interested in participating in a research study about nutrition and protection of your health from air pollution should contact the Savannah Environmental Nutrition Study, SENS, at georgiasouthern.co1.qualtrics.com or Rosie at thegiga.org to learn details of the study and if you qualify to participate. The Mediation Center of the Coastal Empire is hosting a Trauma-Sensitive Interactions TSI workshop on Zoom on November 12th from 9 a.m. to 12 p.m. TSI is an evidence-informed training that equips participants with the knowledge and practical skills to recognize the impact of trauma and respond in ways that foster safety, trust, and resilience. More information and registration is available at mediationsavannah.com. 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Welcome back to Four Centuries of Great Music. I'm your host, Dave Lake.
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0: You've been listening to a performance of Roy Harris's American Symphony, the Trombone Symphony, First Movement, as performed by numerous reed and brass players, conducted by Marin Alsop from the album New American Symphonies.
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0: We're going to open the second hour of Four Centuries of Great Music featuring new classical music releases for the month of September with Roy Harris's American Symphony, the Trombone Symphony, the second movement. Here performed by numerous reed and brass players, conducted by Marin Alsop from the album New American Symphonies.

You've been listening to the second movement of Roy Harris's American Symphony, the Trombone Symphony, as performed by numerous reed and brass players, conducted by Marin Alsop from the album New American Symphonies. 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

0: You've been listening to Claudio Monteverdi's Magnificat from his 1610 Vespers, as performed by E. Fagolini, with Robert Hollingsworth directing, from the album Claudio Monteverdi, 1610 Vespers.
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0: 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Welcome back to 4 centuries of great music. I'm your host, Dave Lake. We're going to close this episode of 4 Centuries of Great Music featuring new classical music releases for the month of September with Jose Antonio de Almeida Prado's Cello Sonata. It is in 3 movements, Adagio, Scherzo, and Chiacona. Here performed by Rafael Cesario, cello, and Sonia Rubinsky, piano. From the album, Jose Antonio de Almeida Prado, Piano Trios, Cello Sonata, Ballade for Cello and Piano.

0: You've been listening to a performance of Jose Antonio de Almeida Prado's Cello Sonata, as performed by Rafael Cesario Cello and Sonia Rubinsky Piano, from the album Jose Antonio de Almeida Prado Piano Trios, Cello Sonata, Ballade for Cello and Piano. Thank you for joining us today on Four Centuries of Great Music, and join us again next Sunday at 3 p.m. for a new episode. 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

0: You've been listening to Wolfgang Amadeus Mozart, Concerto in A, Kerschel 622, in a performance by Paul Mayer Clarinet and David Zinman, conducting the English Chamber Orchestra from the album Mozart, Bissoni, and Copland Clarinet Concertos.
1: 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I'm your host, Dave Lake.

0: You've been listening to Antonio Vivaldi's Concerto in D for four violins, Opus 3, No. 1, as performed by Yehudi Menuhin, with Alberto Lissi conducting the Camerata Lissi Gestalt, from the album Vivaldi, The Four Seasons and Other Works.
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3: Savannah is a city built on artists. They come in all shapes and sizes, from graphic designers and tattoo artists to the very person talking to you right now. If you're interested in being one of the many artists working with WRUU, please reach out to us. We're looking for people to help with music curation, writing and recording, media, marketing, music, any of it. If you're interested in it, we're interested in you. We're holding an interest meeting on Saturday, October 10th at 3 p.m. located at 311 East Macon Street in downtown Savannah. We can't wait to see you so that everyone else can hear you.
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You've been listening to Domenico Natale Sarri, Concerto for a Quarter, Two Violins and Viola in A Minor, performed by Duilio Galfetti, Enrico Onofri, and Marco Bianchi, along with Giovanni Antoni and Il Giardino Armonico, from the collected recordings of Il Giardino Armonico. 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
2: The exhibit Tideland, photographs by Parker Stewart, opens on April 4th at the Jepson Center of the Telfair Museums. 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More information about this exhibit can be found at www.telfair.org.
3: Savannah is a city built on artists. 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

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We are Savannah Soundings Community Radio with Global Soul. And coming up next is our show called Reggae Grooves. It's a mix of reggae tunes, including the subgenres of roots, rocksteady, ska, dancehall, and raga. Enjoy!

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